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1: Here's your WLRV weather forecast for Southwest Virginia. I'm Chris Keith. For the rest of the morning, mostly clear skies, the low by dawn around 37. As we head into Sunday, we'll have sunny skies and a high near 63. Sunday night, slight chance of showers, mostly clear skies and a low around 43. For Monday, a chance of showers, chance of thunderstorms in the afternoon, mostly sunny skies and a high near 72. Southwest winds as high as 20 miles per hour. 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
1: Here's your WLRV weather forecast for Southwest Virginia. I'm Chris Keith. For the rest of the morning, mostly clear skies, the low by dawn around 37. As we head into Sunday, we'll have sunny skies and a high near 63. Sunday night, slight chance of showers, mostly clear skies and a low around 43. For Monday, a chance of showers, chance of thunderstorms in the afternoon, mostly sunny skies and a high near 72. Southwest winds as high as 20 miles per hour. 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
1: Here's your WLRV weather forecast for Southwest Virginia. I'm Chris Keith. For the rest of the morning, mostly clear skies, the low by dawn around 37. As we're into Sunday, we'll have sunny skies and a high near 63. Sunday night, slight chance of showers, mostly clear skies and a low around 43. For Monday, a chance of showers, chance of thunderstorms in the afternoon, mostly sunny skies and a high near 72. Southwest winds as high as 20 miles per hour. 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
1: Here's your WLRV weather forecast for Southwest Virginia. I'm Jim Tice. Patchy fog before 8 a.m., otherwise mostly cloudy through the mid-morning, then gradual clearing, high 75. Mostly clear for tonight, low 49. Tomorrow, Monday, sunny, high 80. Monday night, look for a 50% chance of showers after 2 a.m., partly cloudy, low 56. On Tuesday, a chance of showers and thunderstorm before 8 a.m., then showers, possibly a thunderstorm between 8 a.m. and 2 p.m., then a chance of showers and thunderstorm after 2 p.m., afternoon high about 73. Tuesday night, look for showers and thunderstorms, low 59. On Wednesday, showers, possibly a thunderstorm, and a high near 70. 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
1: And a good Sunday morning. Here's your WLRV weather forecast for Southwest Virginia. I'm Jim Tice. Kind of a chilly overnight. We're still going to have some areas of frost this morning before 8 a.m. Otherwise, a sunny day shaping up, high about 62. Tonight, look for a 20% chance of showers after midnight, partly cloudy, low 44. Monday, a slight chance of showers and a chance of showers and thunderstorms after 2 p.m. Mostly sunny with a high of 72 and rain chance at 40%. Monday night, a 30% chance of showers and thunderstorms before 8 p.m. Partly cloudy, low 52. Tuesday, mostly sunny day with a high of 76. Tuesday night, a 40% chance of showers after midnight, mostly cloudy, low 57. Mostly cloudy day Wednesday, 70% chance of showers and thunderstorms, high 73. Thanks for listening to your weather source for Southwest Virginia, WLRV.

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1: And a good Sunday morning. Here's your WLRV weather forecast for Southwest Virginia. I'm Jim Tice. Kind of a chilly overnight. We're still going to have some areas of frost this morning before 8 a.m. Otherwise, a sunny day shaping up, high about 62. Tonight, look for a 20% chance of showers after midnight, partly cloudy, low 44. Monday, a slight chance of showers and a chance of showers and thunderstorms after 2 p.m. Mostly sunny with a high of 72 and rain chance at 40%. Monday night, a 30% chance of showers and thunderstorm before 8 p.m. Partly cloudy, low 52. Tuesday, mostly sunny day with a high of 76. Tuesday night, a 40% chance of showers after midnight. Mostly cloudy, low 57. Mostly cloudy day Wednesday. 70% chance of showers and thunderstorms. High 73. Thanks for listening to your weather source for Southwest Virginia, WLRV.

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1: And a good Sunday morning. Here's your WLRV weather forecast for Southwest Virginia. I'm Jim Tice. Kind of a chilly overnight. We're still going to have some areas of frost this morning before 8 a.m. Otherwise, a sunny day shaping up, high about 62. Tonight, look for a 20% chance of showers after midnight, partly cloudy, low 44. Monday, a slight chance of showers and a chance of showers and thunderstorms after 2 p.m. Mostly sunny with a high of 72 and rain chance at 40%. Monday night, a 30% chance of showers and thunderstorm before 8 p.m. Partly cloudy, low 52. Tuesday, mostly sunny day with a high of 76. Tuesday night, a 40% chance of showers after midnight. Mostly cloudy, low 57. Mostly cloudy day Wednesday. 70% chance of showers and thunderstorms. High 73. 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
1: And a good Sunday morning. Here's your WLRV weather forecast for Southwest Virginia. I'm Jim Tice. Kind of a chilly overnight. We're still going to have some areas of frost this morning before 8 a.m. Otherwise, a sunny day shaping up, high about 62. Tonight, look for a 20% chance of showers after midnight, partly cloudy, low 44. Monday, a slight chance of showers and a chance of showers and thunderstorms after 2 p.m. Mostly sunny, but a high of 72 and rain chance at 40.

percent. Monday night, a 30% chance of showers and thunderstorm before 8 p.m. Partly cloudy, a low 52. Tuesday, mostly sunny day with a high of 76. Tuesday night, a 40% chance of showers after midnight, mostly cloudy, low 57. Mostly cloudy day Wednesday, 70% chance of showers and thunderstorms, high 73. 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

as they nailed his hands and feet to that tree. Oh, the pain he bore. He cried, "Father, please forgive them, for they know not what they do." He laid for 3 days down there in that grave.

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1: And a good Sunday morning. Here's your WLRV weather forecast for Southwest Virginia. I'm Jim Tice. Kind of a chilly overnight. We're still going to have some areas of frost this morning before 8 a.m. Otherwise, a sunny day shaping up, high about 62. Tonight, look for a 20% chance of showers after midnight, partly cloudy, low 44. Monday, a slight chance of showers and a chance of showers and thunderstorms after 2 p.m. Mostly sunny with a high of 72 and rain chance at 40%. Monday night, a 30% chance of showers and thunderstorm before 8 p.m., partly cloudy, low 52. Tuesday, mostly sunny day with a high of 76. Tuesday night, a 40% chance of showers after midnight, mostly cloudy, low 57. Mostly cloudy day Wednesday, 70% chance of showers and thunderstorms, high 73. Thanks for listening to your weather source for Southwest Virginia, WLRV.

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1: And a good Sunday morning. Here's your WLRV weather forecast for Southwest Virginia. I'm Jim Tice. Kind of a chilly overnight. We're still going to have some areas of frost this morning before 8 a.m. Otherwise, a sunny day shaping up. High about 62. Tonight, look for a 20% chance of showers after midnight. Partly cloudy, low 44. Monday, a slight chance of showers and a chance of showers and thunderstorms after 2 p.m. Mostly sunny with a high of 72 and rain chance at 40%. Monday night, a 30% chance of showers and thunderstorm before 8 p.m. Partly cloudy, low 52. Tuesday, mostly sunny day with a high of 76. Tuesday night, a 40% chance of showers after midnight. Mostly cloudy, low 57. Mostly cloudy day Wednesday. 70% chance of showers and thunderstorms. High 73. 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
1: And a good Sunday morning. Here's your WLRV weather forecast for Southwest Virginia. I'm Jim Tice. Kind of a chilly overnight. We're still going to have some areas of frost this morning before 8 a.m. Otherwise, a sunny day shaping up, high about 62. Tonight, look for a 20% chance of showers after midnight, partly cloudy, low 44. Monday, a slight chance of showers and a chance of showers and thunderstorms after 2 p.m. Mostly sunny with a high of 72 and rain chance at 40%. Monday night, a 30% chance of showers and thunderstorms before 8 p.m. Partly cloudy, low 52. Tuesday, mostly sunny day with a high of 76. Tuesday night, a 40% chance of showers after midnight. Mostly cloudy, low 57. Mostly cloudy day Wednesday. 70% chance of showers and thunderstorms, high 73. 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
2: 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My son, if thou wilt receive my words and hide my commandments with thee, so that thou incline thine ear unto wisdom and apply thine heart to understanding, yea, if thou criest after knowledge and liftest up thy voice for understanding, if thou seekest her as silver and searchest for her as for hid treasures, then shalt thou understand the fear of the Lord and find the knowledge of God. For the Lord giveth wisdom, out of his mouth cometh knowledge and understanding. He layeth up sound wisdom for the righteous. He is a buckler to them that walk uprightly. He keepeth the paths of judgment, and preserveth the way of his saints. Then shalt thou understand righteousness, and judgment, and equity, yea, every good path. When wisdom entereth into thine heart, and knowledge is pleasant unto thy soul, discretion shall preserve thee, understanding shall keep thee.

to deliver thee from the way of the evil man, from the man that speaketh froward things, who leave the paths of uprightness to walk in the ways of darkness, who rejoice to do evil and delight in the frowardness of the wicked, whose ways are crooked and they froward in their paths, to deliver thee from the strange woman, even from the stranger which flattereth with her words, which forsaketh the guide of her youth and forgetteth the covenant of her God. For her house inclineth unto death, and her paths unto the dead. None that go unto her return again, neither take they hold of the paths of life, that thou mayest walk in the way of good men, and keep the paths of the righteous. For the upright shall dwell in the land, and the perfect shall remain in it. But the wicked shall be cut off from the earth, and the transgressors shall be rooted out of it. We trust that the power of God's Word on today's edition of Light for Your Pathway was a blessing. Tune in again to Light for Your Pathway.

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1: And a good Sunday morning. Here's your WLRV weather forecast for Southwest Virginia. I'm Jim Tice. Kind of a chilly overnight. We're still going to have some areas of frost this morning before 8 a.m. Otherwise, a sunny day shaping up, high about 62. Tonight, look for a 20% chance of showers after midnight, partly cloudy, low 44. Monday, a slight chance of showers and a chance of showers and thunderstorms after 2 p.m. Mostly sunny with a high of 72 and rain chance at 40%. Monday night, a 30% chance of showers and thunderstorm before 8 p.m. Partly cloudy, low 52. Tuesday, mostly sunny day with a high of 76. Tuesday night, a 40% chance of showers after midnight. Mostly cloudy, low 57. Mostly cloudy day Wednesday, 70% chance of showers and thunderstorms, high 73. Thanks for listening to your weather source for Southwest Virginia, WLRV.

We would like to welcome you to the Copper Ridge Baptist Church radio broadcast with Pastor Rick Gibson. 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

All right, if you will, I want you to turn with me in your Bibles this morning to the Gospel of Matthew. Matthew's Gospel, chapter number 13. The Gospel of Matthew, chapter number 13. And I'm going to look on the subject this morning of the pearl of great price. From Matthew chapter 13, the pearl of great price. Now, we've been looking through the Bible, and we looked at 39 messages in the Old Testament, that is 39 books in the Old Testament. We looked at a message out of each book, and now we come to the New Testament. And Matthew through Revelation, there's 27 books, so we'll look at a message from each book of the New Testament now. And our message this morning is this pearl of great price. And if you will, let's all stand together in respect of God's Word, and we'll read verse 45 and verse 46 of Matthew chapter 13. The Bible says, again, the kingdom of heaven is likened to a merchant man seeking goodly pearls, who, when he had found one pearl of great price, went and sold all that he had and bought it. Father, would you bless your word now? Speak to our hearts. May the Spirit of God just take your word and move. And Lord, you know each heart, you know each need. Minister to those needs today through your word. In Christ's name we pray. Amen. You may be seated. Now, as we look here at this subject of this pearl of great price, I want to look at four thoughts here this morning. I want to look at the formation of the pearl. Second of all, I want to look at the finding of the pearl. Third of all, I want to look at the financing of the pearl. And then fourth of all, I want to look at the future of the pearl. But by way of introduction, we know that in Matthew chapter 13, there are seven parables here that our Lord gives. And this is the sixth parable that he gives, and it is the mystery of the pearl of great price. Now, we know that a parable is a story that is thrown alongside a biblical truth or principle for the purpose of shedding light on and illustrating that truth. The use of parables was a common method in the teaching of our Lord and our Savior, Jesus Christ. Someone said that a parable is an earthly story with a heavenly meaning, and that is so. These parables, these 13 parables here, teach you and I about the kingdom, how the kingdom is to be received, and how it grows, and the values of those who find it. Now, this merchant man here in verse 45, when he says, again, the kingdom of heaven is likened to a merchant man seeking goodly pearls. Some say that this merchant man here is the sinner. But this cannot be so, because the sinner has nothing to buy anything with. The Bible said in Ephesians 2 and verse 1, and you has he quickened who are dead in trespasses and sin. So according to God, all men are dead, spiritually dead to God. So we have nothing to be able to purchase anything with. And not until he quickens us, makes us alive. So the merchant man here cannot be the sinner, as some say it is, because he has nothing to pay. So who is this merchant man? I believe this merchant man is none other than the Lord Jesus Christ himself, who left the throne of heaven to come down to this earth to seek and to save that which was lost. He said in Luke 19:10, for the Son of Man is come to seek and to save that which was lost. So, therefore, the pearl of great price here, what does it represent? It represents the church. He came and purchased the church. How did he purchase the church? With his own sacrifice, with his own blood there on the cross of Calvary. He said in Acts 20 and verse 28, he says, take heed therefore unto yourself and to all the flock over which the Holy Ghost has made you overseers, that to feed the church of God, which he has purchased with his own blood. So the price was the blood of Christ that he shed on the cross for his church, for the pearl of great price. So the great price was paid there at Calvary's cross when Jesus died on the cross. Now let's look at the first thing about this,
And that is, what about the formation of a pearl? How is the pearl formed? How is the church formed today? You know, Jesus said, upon this rock I'll build my church, and the gates of hell shall not prevail. He was not talking about Peter. He wasn't going to build his church upon Peter. The Catholic Church today says that it's the Pope. The church is built upon the Pope. And Peter was the first Pope. Now, that's not what the Bible teaches. Paul said in 1 Corinthians 3:11, for other foundation can no man lay than that is laid, which is Christ Jesus. He is our foundation. He is the church. He's the foundation of the church. And thank God, on the 7th day of August 1983, when I got saved, He placed me upon that rock, and I've been on that rock ever since. And that rock is the Lord Jesus Christ. But as we look here at the formation of this pearl, let's look first of all at the physical suffering of an oyster.

And that gives you and I a good example of what Christ did for us. That is, the pearl is formed by the accretion when a grain of sand enters into the side of an oyster. The oyster will painfully secrete a cover over the grain, and it'll do this over and over again, layer upon layer. It will secrete this over this grain of sand until an oyster is formed. This pearl in all of its beauty, all of its values, comes through the suffering and the work of the oyster. But what about when it comes to the church? When the church is formed, how was the church formed? It was formed through the sufferings of our Lord and our Savior, Jesus Christ. Jesus took our sins upon himself. See, he took your sins, he took my sins, as Peter said in 1 Peter 2:24, who his own self bared our sins in his own body on the tree, that we, being dead to sin, should live unto righteousness, by whose stripes we are healed. So Jesus came, took my sins, took your sins there on the cross of Calvary, and he suffered, bled, and died for you and I. Now, the sins that he bore, they were our sins. They were not his sins. Hebrews 4:15 says, "For we have not a high priest which cannot be touched with the feelings of our infirmities, but was in all points tempted like as we are, yet without sin." Jesus Christ, he was perfect. He had no sin within him. The sin belonged to you and to me. And sometimes that's hard for folks to understand, that they are sinners. But the Bible said in Romans 3:23, "For all have sinned and come short of the glory of God." So none of us measures up to God's standard. We fall way below the standard of God. And no matter of works, no matter what you do, is not going to elevate you up to God. You got to do it the way God says. And God says it's through his Son, the Lord Jesus Christ. So the sins, our sins, the Lord has laid on him the iniquity of us all. Listen to what he said in Isaiah 53 and verse number 6. "All we like sheep have gone astray. We have turned everyone to his own ways. And the Lord has laid on him the iniquity of us all." So Jesus took my iniquity, my transgressions, my sins. They were all placed upon the Lord Jesus Christ there at the cross of Calvary. He said in 2 Corinthians 5:21, "For he has made him to be sin for us, who knew no sin, that we might be made the righteousness of God in him." So he, that is God, did what? He made Christ what? He made Christ what? Sin for us, who knew no sin. See, he knew no sin. And why did he make Christ sin for us? That we might be made the righteousness of God in him. See, the only way I can obtain righteousness is through the shed blood of the Lord Jesus Christ. Some today think, well, they can work their way to heaven. But Titus 3:5 says, "Not by works of righteousness which we have done, but according to his mercy he saved us, by the washing of regeneration, by the renewing of the Holy Ghost." So therefore, there's nothing I can do to work my way to heaven. Matter of fact, Romans 3:10 says, "As it is written, there's none righteous, no, not one." So Jesus Christ was the only righteous person. He was God's Son who left the glories of heaven, condescended, came to this earth, and there took your sins and my sins upon himself and bore our sins there on the cross of Calvary so that you and I could have eternal life. So, therefore, when Jesus died, he suffered and died in your place and my place. Now think about that. The judgment that I deserve, the judgment that you deserve, Jesus took that judgment upon himself. He said in Isaiah 53 and verse 4 through 7, he says, "Surely he has borne our grief and carried our sorrows, yet we did esteem him stricken, smitten of God, and afflicted. But he was wounded for our transgression. He was bruised for our iniquity. The chastisement of our peace was upon him. And with his stripes we are healed.

He was oppressed. He was afflicted. He opened not his mouth. He is brought as a lamb to the slaughter. As a sheep before her shearer is dumb, so opened he not his mouth. Now notice that. All this is a description of the sufferings of our Lord and our Savior, Jesus Christ. The Bible says there in Isaiah, he was stricken. He was smitten. He was afflicted. He was wounded. He was bruised. The chastisement was upon him. Stripes. They beat him with stripes. He was oppressed. He was afflicted. He was brought as a lamb to the slaughter. Here Jesus is clearly presented as the Lamb of God who would die for the sins of the world. In John 1:29, John the Baptist stood out there on the rivers of Jordan, and he said, and John looked and seeth Jesus coming unto him and said, behold, the Lamb of God, which should take away the sins of the world. Jesus Christ came as God's Lamb. He was slaughtered. He was slain. Why? For your sins and for my sins. So, therefore, here Jesus is clearly presented as the Lamb of God who would die for the sins of the world. Jesus Christ, he suffered an awful death. He died for our sins. See, Isaiah 53:4, and listen what he says again in this verse. Surely he has borne our grief and carried our sorrows, yet we did esteem him stricken, smitten of God, and afflicted. Now notice that word, smitten of God. That word means to slaughter or to slay. Jesus Christ was slaughtered. He was slayed there on the cross of Calvary for you and for me. That is the price he paid. Isaiah 52:14 says that they were astonished at him, that his vestige was so marred more than any man. His form was not that of a man. That is Jesus Christ, you think of it. Here they took him. They crowned a crown of thorns upon his head. They took a rod and beat those thorns down into his scalp. Those thorns were about that long. And can you imagine the bruising, the swelling of his head from that? The soldiers took their fists. They beat him in the face. They spit upon him. They plucked out his beard. So can you imagine the swelling that took place from that? The Bible says that they took a scourge that had glass and metal and sharp bones on the end of it, and they whipped him. And the Bible says as he hung on the cross, his bones stared up at him. They literally tore his flesh down to the bones. In other words, he was nothing but a mass of unsightly flesh hanging there on the cross for you and I. And that's why the Bible says that he was smitten of God. He was slaughtered. He was slain for your sins and my sins. You and I in the Gospels, and you got to go to Isaiah to read it. You got to go to Psalms 22 and read it. They don't give us the full picture of exactly what Jesus did on the cross for you and I. It was an awful, it was a violent death that our Savior died on the cross. Why? To take your sins and my sins. It should have been me that was hung on the cross. It should have been me that was taken a whip to and whipped. But yet he did it for you and me. There on the cross of Calvary. See, we cannot even imagine the tremendous suffering and the agony that Christ suffered there on the cross for your sins and mine. So the church has been formed. Just as an oyster is formed when a grain of sand gets into the side of the oyster and it secretes a secretion and layer after layer upon it, and the suffering and the pain that the oyster goes through to form that pearl. So Jesus Christ went through the sufferings for your sins and mine so he could build his church. The church has been formed through the suffering and the death of our Lord and our Savior, Jesus Christ. So we see here the formation of the pearl. It is the Lord Jesus Christ. It's his church. Not only that, but notice the finding of the pearl. He says again, the kingdom of heaven is like unto

a merchantman seeking goodly pearls. Now notice that. Finding the pearl, seeking goodly pearls. Of course, as I've already said, the merchantman is who? It's the Lord Jesus Christ. Now, the first thing we see here in finding this pearl is the spear of his seeking. Where did he come seeking to build his church? Was it in heaven? No, it was on this earth, wasn't it? It was right here on planet earth. Jesus came to this world, a world that was hostile to him, a world that hated him, a world that rejected him, same as our world today. Amen. We see people today who stand for the truths of God's word and how they're abused, how many suffer, some even die because of Jesus Christ. But let me tell you something. I'm going to stand for Jesus Christ. I'm going to stand for God's word. I'm going to stand for the truth because it was Jesus who saved me. It's him who delivered me from my sins. It was him who sought me out, who found me and saved me by his grace. So Jesus came into a world, even though that world was hostile to him. What does the Bible say in John 3:16? For God so loved the world that he gave his only begotten Son, that whosoever believes in him shall not perish but have everlasting life. A world that hated God, God still loved. Humanity that hated God, God still loves. It doesn't matter who you are, don't matter what race you are, it doesn't matter what your political views are, God still loves you. And God is willing to save you through his Son, Jesus Christ. But many today have rejected Christ. And where does that lead them? Mark 8:36-37 says, what would it profit a man if he should gain the whole world and lose his own soul? Or what shall a man give in exchange for his own soul? Many today have sold their souls for the world's goods. You know, you can have everything the world has to offer you, but what good is it going to be when death comes? You can't take it with you. It's going to stay behind. Somebody else is going to enjoy it. So, therefore, his coming was to save the world. And that was all mankind. Clint mentioned these two verses this morning in the Sunday school in 2 Peter 3:9. For the Lord is not slack concerning his promises, some men count slackness, but his long-suffering to usward, not willing that any should perish, but all should come to repentance. It's not God's desire that anyone die without Christ. It's his desire that all will come to Christ. But we know that not all men will come to Christ, but that's God's desire. He said to Paul in 1 Timothy 2:4, he said it's his will, or that he wants all to be saved and all to come to the knowledge of the truth. See, it's God's will that man be saved. And that salvation is through his Son, Jesus Christ. You can join this church. I can take you down to the river and baptize you. That will not do no good. You got to come personally to Jesus and accept him as your Savior. So imagine just one soul. If you was the only soul on planet Earth, Jesus would still come and died for you. Because the Bible says in Luke 19:10, for the Son of Man is come to seek and to save that which was lost. He came to seek and to save the goodly pearl, to purchase it. So our Savior came searching for souls. Now you think about this. He walked down the dusty roads of Jerusalem. He went from house to house. He went from hillside to hillside. He went from the riverbanks to the riverbanks. Why? Preaching the gospel. Reaching out to souls. The lame that came to him, he healed them and they walked again. Those that were blind, he restored their eyes. Those that were dumb, he made them open their mouth that they could speak and they could hear. Those that were possessed with demons, he cast out the demons. Even those who had died, he raised from the dead. Amen.

He rose Lazarus from the dead. He rose Jairus' daughter from the dead and others. And thank God, because of that, I know if I die today, I'm going to be with him in eternity. And one day this body will be raised from the dead. So, rather than dealing with the religious leaders there in the synagogue and arguing with them, what did he do? He went out, he suffered, and died for all men. He even died for those that were possessed with demons. He even died for those that were religious. And they could have eternal life if they would turn to him. So before he ascended back to heaven, what did Jesus do? He gave the great commission to the church. He's our example. He went from countryside to hillside. He went to door by door. He went everywhere seeking the lost. And what did he say to you and I in Matthew 28 and verse 18 through 20? He said, "All power is given unto me in heaven and in earth. Go ye therefore and teach all nations, baptizing them in the name of the Father and of the Son and of the Holy Ghost, teaching them to observe all things whatsoever I commanded you. And lo, I am with you always, even to the ends of the earth." So the great commission for you and I, his church, is we're to go. We're to reach out and help those who need help, especially those that are lost in sin and who need a Savior. And see, that is the first thing he said. He said, go and teach. That is, preach, teach the Word of God. Faith comes by hearing, hearing by the Word of God. You can't get saved apart from the Word of God. You got to hear the truth. So who's he relying on today? He's relying on his church to get the word, the gospel, out to a lost and dying world. So we see here the formation of the church, or the pearl. We see here the finding of the pearl. But what about the financing of the pearl? Look at verse 46. He says, "Who, when he had found one pearl of great price, he went and sold all that he had and bought it." Notice that. The pearl of great price, as we've already said, is the church, isn't it? Pearls were highly valuable gems in the ancient world. They were used as investment, just as you today may use gold or silver or diamonds. We notice that this was one pearl of great price, and Jesus sold all that he had and bought it. Once again, this speaks of the terrible sufferings that Christ paid to purchase the church. Folks, he left everything he had. He left the glories of heaven. He left the splendors of heaven. Condescended. And what did he do? He took upon himself humanity just like you and I. Hebrews 2 and verse 14, "For as much as the children are partakers of flesh and blood, he himself likewise took part of the same, that through death he might destroy him that has the power of death, that is the devil, and deliver them through their life who were subject unto bondage. For verily he took not on him the nature of angels, but he took upon him the seed of Abraham." Jesus left the glories of heaven identified with you and I. He is 100% God, but he was still 100% man. And what did he do? He came down here to purchase the church. And listen again what he said in Acts chapter 20, verse 28. He says, "Take heed therefore unto yourselves and to all the flock over which the Holy Ghost has made you overseer, to feed the church of God, which he has purchased with his own blood." Now notice that, to feed the church of God. Two important truths that are spoken there about the church. First of all, who is the owner of the church? The source of ownership. It is the church of God, isn't it? See, this church doesn't belong to me. It doesn't belong to the deacons. It doesn't belong to nobody. It belongs to God. The church belongs to God. And that's why I say these people who worship the Pope, they're worshiping the wrong person. The church is not built on him. The church is built on the Lord Jesus Christ. So many times, even myself or other pastors may refer to their congregation as their people. And that may be so
for the people in a sense. They've been, God has given it to them for their care and for them to watch over. That's why he says, take heed to yourself. He's writing to the pastors. Pastors, you better take heed to yourself. You better make sure yourself is right, yourself is clean, and you're living in accordance to my word. And then he says, and to all the flock of which the Holy Ghost has made you overseer, that you may feed the church of God, which he has purchased with his own blood. My responsibility is to watch over the church. My responsibility is to warn the sheep, to warn them of danger, to warn them of the things of this world, and to feed them and care for them and preach the truth to them. I'm not to get up here and water down God's word just to make someone feel good. No, I'm to preach the truth of God's holy word to mankind. So the church, God is the real ownership of the people. This church, you belong to God. Yes, God has placed me here as the under shepherd, and I'm to feed the flock. Second of all, not only the source of ownership, but there's the sacrifice for the congregation, whom he purchased with his own blood. Think at the price. The church is the highest price paid for anything. With such a high price for the flock, then the pastor needs to be careful. He needs to take care. He needs to watch over the flock. He needs to protect them and guard them and warn them and feed them. Why? You are God's possession. And don't you know that one day I'll stand before God and give an account as being the pastor of this church? Now that just scares me half to death to know that I'll have to do that one day. But I know what God's called me to do, and by his grace, I'm going to do it the best I can. See, the church he purchased with his own blood. And you know what that's proof of? That's proof of the deity of Jesus. There he talks about the church of God which he purchased with his own blood. Whose blood was it that flowed through the veins of Jesus? It was the very blood of Almighty God that he shed there on the cross for you and me. God manifested in three persons. God the Father, God the Son, God the Holy Spirit. Now, let's look at the last thing we're done. And that is the future of the church. The future of the church. You know that the church is a living organism. Yes, it may be organized, but it's a living organism. The church is alive. See, it's not by human design. It's not by human ingenuity. It's not by the geniusy of man. None of that had anything to do with the formation of the church. God formed his church. The church came into being by the design of Almighty God. This, you know, the pearl is found in the deepest depths of the sea. The oyster lives there in darkness. The oyster lives there in the mire and the filth of the ocean floor. The pearl is lost in darkness and filth until it's found. And that's where I was. I was in darkness and I was in the filth of this world. But the Lord found me. See, it's the same with all of us, folks. All of us came from the mire and the filth of sin. But once we were found, what happened? We were lifted up out of the sea of iniquity. Yes, the beginning is tough. Yes, the beginning is darkness. Yes, the beginning is filth. Yes, the beginning is there in the depths of the ocean. But once found, we don't remain there. Thank God I'm not where I used to be. I'm not what I used to be. I'm what God has made me to be. You know, I love Psalms 40. David said that he was sinking in a miry pit. And he was sinking further and deeper down he was going. And then he began to cry out to the Lord. And the Bible says the Lord inclined unto David. The word inclined means the Lord placed his ear at David's mouth.
And he cried unto the Lord, and the Lord lifted him up out of that miry pit. He

0: washed him, cleansed him in the blood of Christ, set him upon a solid rock, put a new song in his heart, established his goings. And now he sings praise unto God. And that's the way it is, folks. We're all sinking in that miry pit. And there's got to come a time when you begin to cry out to God, and he hears your cry, and he'll reach down and save you and lift you up, set you upon a solid rock. And let me say something. The church is not going down, folks. The church is going up one day. And I'm going up with the church one day when he takes me out of this world. So the pearl is found in the deepest parts of the ocean where the oyster lives, in the filth and the mire at the bottom of the ocean. But once it is found, it is brought up, it is clean. And what happens to it? It is the treasures of kings, and it's worn by queens. Let me tell you something. The church is God's treasure. It is a pearl of great price. Yes, once I was in a state of darkness, Galatians 1:13, and you who are in darkness, God has translated out of the kingdom of darkness and placed into the kingdom of his dear Son. So at one time, yes, I was in darkness, lost in darkness, no purpose, no fulfillment in life, no plan, nothing. But then when the Lord lifted me up, when the Lord saved me, everything changed, folks. And you know what he did? He seated me in heavenly places. Paul said in Ephesians 2:6 that he has raised us up and made us sit together in heavenly places in Christ Jesus. Now as a child of God, I'm an heir of God, and I'm a joint heir with Christ Jesus. He said in Romans 1:17, and if children, then heirs, heirs of God and joint heirs with Christ Jesus, if so be that you suffer with him, that you also might be glorified together. See, even though you get saved, you still may have to go through some suffering in this world. But thank God one day we're going to be glorified with Jesus. Paul said in Ephesians 1 in verse 3, blessed be the God and Father of our Lord Jesus Christ, which has blessed us with all spiritual blessings in heavenly places in Christ Jesus. Thank God I was a sinner, lost in sin. But one day Jesus came. He sought me out, and I reached up to him, and he lifted me up out of the mire of this world, folks. And if he'll do that for me, he'll do that for anybody. God is no respecter of person. It's not his will that any should perish, but all should come to repentance. Let's all stand, Brother Giles, Sister Barbara, y'all come. Let's have a song of invitation. And if you're here this morning, and if you're not saved, I plead with you, come. Except Jesus. He's the only one who can save you. I cannot save you. Nobody else can do it. Only the Lord Jesus Christ. So as they play this stanza, if God spoke to your heart, then I ask you to come.
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1: And a good Sunday morning. Here's your WLRV weather forecast for Southwest Virginia. I'm Jim Tice. Kind of a chilly overnight. We're still going to have some areas of frost this morning before 8 a.m. Otherwise, a sunny day shaping up, high about 62. Tonight, look for a 20% chance of showers after midnight, partly cloudy, low 44. Monday, a slight chance of showers and a chance of showers and thunderstorms after 2 p.m. Mostly sunny with a high of 72 and rain chance at 40%. Monday night, a 30% chance of showers and thunderstorm before 8 p.m., partly cloudy, low 52. Tuesday, mostly sunny day with a high of 76. Tuesday night, a 40% chance of showers after midnight, mostly cloudy, low 57. Mostly cloudy day Wednesday, 70% chance of showers and thunderstorms, high 73. 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

They were old-fashioned people, but their hearts were good and true. They didn't have the style like churches of today, but heaven really smiled on them when they knelt down.

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Amen. What a blessing. All right. Thank you again for being here. As everybody makes your way to your seat today, let's grab a burgundy hymnal. Burgundy hymnal and stand together. Number 126. I'm glad for the truth of this song that Christ receiveth sinful men, even me with all my sin. Amen. Number 126. Sing out good and loud on the first. Sin.

is that a good message? Amen. That song says, make the message clear and plain. So number 62, I hope this morning you love to tell the story. Number 62, on the first.

if you love to tell the story, be no problem. Do number 138. That is to throw out the lifeline. That's what we do when we tell that gospel of Jesus Christ, that he was crucified for the sins of the whole world, buried and rose again the third day according to the scriptures. Throw out the lifeline. Someone is sinking today. Number 138 on the first.

0: And boy, that's the case, isn't it? You just never know. People's path you cross. If you go out and eat this afternoon, you never know what's going on in somebody's life. And just a simple kind word, a simple something about Jesus, a tract left behind, make all the difference in the world. Never know. But you got to throw it out there. Amen. You got to throw it out there. So good singing this morning. You can be seated. Thank you for being here. Sure appreciate you coming to church on Sunday morning. Welcome our radio audience. We're glad you could tune in. Trust you get a blessing out of the service just like those here in the sanctuary today. And now we are looking forward to a good day in the Lord's house. Be a real special time tonight. I'll go ahead and say this now because I might forget it by the end of the message. But Brother Gideon will be graduating from Spring City Baptist School with a PhD tonight. Amen. Anyway. Pretty hard work or something like that. I can't remember what that stands for. But anyway, you pray for him tonight. He'll be playing the piano and giving a presentation. And trust that you'll be here. We'll have a reception following. There is a sign-up sheet back there on the back table. If you'd like to bring some finger foods, we'd appreciate that. There'll be a reception following out in the fellowship hall. And we'd also like to honor Miss Megan Dye. PhD, master's, just getting through, right? It's getting through. So when is your graduation date? 17th. All right. So Megan will officially receive her diploma from Lebanon High School on May the 17th. And so there'll be a table out there as well. And I think both have passed out their graduation announcements. So trust the church be a blessing to them. I know you will. But we're proud of you. Proud of both of you. Amen. Good job. Good job. Amen. All right, fellas, come on. We'll take the offering up this morning. Thank you, church, for giving faithfully to the work of God. Sure appreciate you doing that, and may the Lord bless you richly for your faithfulness. Abby's going to play for us this morning, and I'm going to ask Brother Junior if you would pray for the offering and get us started, brother.
1: Our Heavenly Father, we just thank you for another opportunity, Father, to be in that house, the health and strength you give us to be here, Father. And we just thank you, Father, most of all for your Son, the Lord Jesus Christ.
2: Amen. Yes.
1: Just come down here for me, Father, a sinner like me, shed his blood, Father, we should never get over that, Father, thinking about it daily. And Father, I pray for our pastor this morning as he brings a message, Father, that a seed might be sown, Father, that they be receptive hearts and that it wouldn't fall on stony ground, Father. And we just pray, Father, for prayers brought up this morning, Father. We just want you to be with those, Father, and your will be done. Some were even saved, Father, and we just pray for that most of all, Father. And Father, we just pray for our missionaries today, Father, yes, all over the world having services today, Father, that you'd be in it and you'd help them with whatever need they might need, Father, that they're praying for, and that you might give them souls for their labor today, Father. And Father, now I pray you just take this offering and use it for the upkeep of thy kingdom. I ask this in Jesus' name. Amen.
2: Amen. Thank you.

0: Thank you, Abby. That was beautiful, sweetie. All right, name of that song, Praise You the Lord. Good thing to do. I hope as,
1: you know, some have often asked, what's the point of special music in a church service? And it's not just to have something to fill up the dead time while we take up the offering. It's not entertainment while we take up the offering. It is intentional to the intent that it's an opportunity, especially in the way that we structure our service here at Spring City. It's an opportunity for you to do something that maybe you hadn't done before you got to church. I imagine sometimes you get up, maybe you're a little bit late, run a little bit late on Sunday morning, or you know the kids aren't cooperating. Can't imagine that. And you sort of, you know, you throw breakfast together and you get your clothes on and you make sure all your hair's in place and everything's straight and you run out the door and you get here and you see brother so-and-so and you see sister so-and-so and you start talking about things and that's all good to do, amen. It's good to fellowship. But the reality is sometimes we just get so busy and we got so much going on and we get here and we sit down and then the pastor says, all right, let's stand and sing, and you stand and sing and maybe you pay attention to the words, maybe you don't. I hope you do. And you sing and take up the offering and make some introductory comments. And then the offering, the men begin to take the offering up and the special music starts. And especially when it's an instrumental piece like that, it's a wonderful opportunity to do what you might not have had a chance to do, and that is to prepare your heart for the preaching of God's word. And I hope that you will take that time, especially when a special like that's being played, and just ask God to help you.

you, to speak to your heart. Pray for your pastor. Pray for your church. It's not just time to sit around aimlessly look at the wall. Amen. And I hope that you'll take that opportunity. So with that all said, Isaiah 53 this morning. Isaiah chapter 53. Continue here in our study of this wonderful prophecy about Jesus Christ and what he did for you and I. Amen. I still like that thought about the gospel according to Isaiah is Jesus died on the cross, but he died on the cross for you. I like that admonition. Amen. So Isaiah 53, we've studied down to verse 8 is where we'll be this morning. Isaiah 53, verse 8. Let's read the verse. I won't make any more comments. Let's read the verse. We'll pray, and then I'll get started. Bible says this, he, talking about Jesus, was taken from prison and from judgment. And who shall declare his generation? Let's pray this morning, ask the Lord to help us. Father, we love you today. Thank you for the opportunity to gather back together as a church family, Lord, one more time on this side of eternity. And Lord, every time that we gather together, it's one less time that we'll have a chance to do that. But we thank you for this church. Thank you for the people that are here. Lord, thank you for their love for you this morning. Thank you for the Sunday school time and the hymns and the music that have already been played. And I trust that they focused our hearts and minds back toward you and back toward heavenly things and eternal things. And Father, now as we sit under the preaching of your word, I pray that we would cast all of our cares aside and cast them upon you. And Lord, put all the cares of life out of our heart and mind that they would not choke out the word this morning. We pray that your word would have free course in this sanctuary and over the radio waves. It would be glorified amongst those that hear it like it is in heaven. That the preaching this morning would be mixed with faith, that it might be profitable and effectual in our lives. And Lord, that you'll be pleased at the end of this service, that Jesus will be magnified, that the church will be edified. And Lord, if there's a sinner amongst us who's never been saved, that Lord, they'd hear the gospel and they'd make the choice to be born again before it's everlasting too late. Thank you again for loving us. Pray you'll help us now. In Jesus' name we pray. Amen. All right. I told you when we started Isaiah 53, there are three questions in this chapter. If you look back with me in verse 1, the first question is, who hath believed our report? And of course, this is the report about Jesus being the Savior of the world. And if we had to answer that question this morning, we would say, not many. Who hath believed our report? Well, some have, but not everyone has. We think about the Ethiopian eunuch. He was reading in Acts chapter 8. He was reading the portion of Scripture down a few verses, verses 6 and 7. And praise the Lord, that man believed. He believed the report of Philip preaching Jesus to him, beginning at that passage. Most of you here this morning, as far as I know, well, let's not do it that way. If you're saved this morning, say amen. Amen. All right, you believe the report. Praise the Lord for it. I stepped out on the porch out there right before we started 11 o'clock, mainly to get a fresh breath of air and cool down. But I also, as I sat there, and I saw some people drive by, and I heard a loud exhaust over on Slabtown Hill, and I looked up in the sky, and there's chemtrail or jet trail, however you think about that, from a jet. And I thought, you know, we're going to go in here, and we're going to focus on Jesus for the next hour. But most of the world's not. They're going hither and thither and doing whatever they want to do today. And I'm so glad you're here. I'm glad you're saved. I'm glad you believed the report. But the answer to that question is, who hath believed our report? Not many. Not many. We'd like it to be more. Amen? And so the next question is, and to whom is the arm of the Lord revealed? Well, you know, the arm of the Lord is Jesus Christ himself. That's what the chapter's all about. That's what the prophecy's all about. It's hinted at and indicated back in chapter 52 and some other places throughout the Bible. But we can say this, the arm of the Lord's been revealed to everybody. Because God wants everybody to be saved. He's not willing that any should perish, but that all should come to repentance. And so the arm of the Lord, listen, when Jesus Christ was crucified, that was a public event.
That was an event that's been talked about for millennia since then. And really, the whole world ought to have a chance to hear about Jesus. That's why we send 90-plus missionaries around the world so that somebody today, and I appreciate you men, all you men, when you stand up here and you pray. And if you don't do this, guys, don't feel like I'm beating you down, okay? But most of the men that pray for the offering pray for the missionaries. And I really appreciate that. Brother Junior mentioned it this morning, and my mind immediately went to, man, how many missionaries already, now you understand the time zones, the way the world works. Most of Europe has already had church today, right? And Australia was having church while you were sawing logs last night. But isn't it something to think about? A majority of the world has had a chance to hear today. Those missionaries in Australia and in Africa and in the 1040 window and in Europe. And I mean, they've already had church. They've already preached the gospel. They've already talked about Jesus. And here we are on the east coast of America. And in 3 hours, the west coast of America is going to hear it. And it's going to go to Hawaii. And it's going to come back around to that international dateline, which I can't understand, and neither can you. But anyway, there it is. And the gospel has gone out another Sunday. To whom is the arm of the Lord revealed? To a lot of people. I wish it was to everybody, but it's to a lot of people. And so who hath believed our report? Not many. To whom is the arm of the Lord revealed? To a lot more than have believed it. And then you get to verse 8 of Isaiah 53, and the Bible asks the question, who shall declare his generation? And I will just ask this question this morning, will you? Will you? I'm not going to tell you anything new this morning that you don't already know. But I believe it is timely and it is absolutely necessary in a church like ours. It's been around for 90 years. I'm going to go ahead and say it because we're in May. 90 years. This church has been on this little hillside. You ever think about the number of people that have heard the gospel sitting in this sanctuary? For 90 years. Miss Linda, you think about, Brother Roger, the number of people on them parade routes for 30 years that have heard the gospel. The number of people who's had somebody from this church stand at their door, at their doorstep on a Saturday or a Thursday and knock on that door and say, could I tell you about Jesus? The number of people, listen, that radio station this coming year will have been on the air for 9 years this coming summer. That's amazing. How many people, 24 hours a day, 7 days a week, have heard the report, have heard the gospel of Jesus go out over that radio station? How many have read the newspaper articles? How many have read the billboards? How many have put their hands on the John and Romans that came out of that publishing room for years? Hundreds of thousands of copies, and they've been able to read about Jesus Christ. I just wonder what the number is. And my fear is in a church like this, it's twofold. Number one, in a small church like ours, I fear sometimes we sort of get blinded to the fact of what God has done with us for 90 years here. And you got to start thinking about how many people have heard, how many people has our church been able to tell corporately about Jesus Christ, and that doesn't include the conversations that every one of you, I hope, are having one-on-one with people in the community. And it's easy to think, well, we're not doing much for Jesus. No, no, no. This church is doing the work. Praise the Lord for it. But the other side of that is, we have to be reminded that we are to be a witness for Jesus Christ. We are to declare his generation. And it's also easy in a small church like ours that does as much evangelistic work as this church does and doesn't see a lot of people saved. It's equally as easy to say, what good is it? Why should we keep doing it? Well, I did that for 20 years. Well, I used to hand out tracts. Nobody ever got saved. I used to. I did it for this. And that type of thinking is really dangerous. Because a Spring City Baptist Church does not continue to declare the generation of Jesus Christ to this lost and dying world
What point is it for us to continue to exist?

I firmly believe that. If a church is not engaged in evangelizing their community and evangelizing the world for the cause of Jesus Christ, what good is it to stay around and keep going through the motions? And so I hope this morning that this message will encourage you. Maybe if you've slacked off in your witness for Jesus, that you'll pick it back up. Maybe you've never done it before, and that you might let the Holy Ghost of God empower you to open your mouth and speak up for Him and stand up for Him and declare His generation, because He sure deserves it. He sure deserves it. I think in this chapter to this point, we've read a lot of things that don't make sense. Would you agree with that? When you read in verse 2, middle part of the verse, the Bible says, he talking about Jesus hath no form nor comeliness. That just doesn't make sense to me. I think he's the most beautiful person in the world. And it goes on to say, when we shall see him, there's no beauty that we should desire him. That doesn't make sense to me. I know I preach on it, but it still doesn't make sense to me. In verse 3, he's despised and rejected of men, a man of sorrows. Come on, this is Jesus Christ. This is the Son of God. That doesn't make sense to me. And acquainted with grief, and we hid, as it were, our faces from him, and he was despised, and we esteemed him not. And then you get into verses 4 through 6, and what he did for us and how he was treated on our behalf. The Bible says, surely he hath borne our griefs and carried our sorrows, yet we did esteem him stricken, smitten of God, and afflicted. That doesn't make sense to me. Verse 5, he was wounded for our transgressions. He was bruised for our iniquities. Would you say that's unequal treatment? That's inequality, right? That's not fair. I mean, this is Jesus, the Son of God, the sinless, spotless Lamb of God. What's he doing suffering? It goes on to say, the chastisement of our peace was upon him, and with his stripes we are healed. All we like sheep have gone astray. We've turned every one to his own way. And the Lord hath laid on him the iniquity of us all. I can tell you right now, Jesus did not deserve that. He willingly took that. And the point of going through all of that and rehashing some of those inequalities is, you and I live in a day and time where people will grab signs and they'll stand on street corners and they'll protest politics. Because somebody's not getting treated fairly. Or they'll protest abortion, and I'm 1,000% against abortion, amen. But they'll protest abortion because of that inequality, and that baby doesn't deserve that, and I agree 100% with that. Or they'll protest no kings, which is really funny to me. The point is people will stand up and they'll voice their opinion when they sense inequalities being done in the world. They'll voice their opinion when things are done that don't make sense to them. They'll voice their opinion on things they feel strongly about. And yet, where is the church standing up and saying, Jesus saves, Jesus saves? Thank God this church holds signs publicly. Praise the Lord for that. Why are there not, if they're... If everybody in Russell County is saved like they say they are when we knock doors, why is there not 1,000 people holding signs on Thursdays? Who shall declare his generation? I'd say Jesus got treated unfairly, wouldn't you? He didn't deserve any of that. So who's going to stand up and tell the world about it? Who's going to declare it? And as I've told you before, if the New Testament church, born-again believers like us that are part of the body of Christ, if we don't do it, nobody's going to do it. And I'll just go ahead and go a step further and say, if this church doesn't do it, in 15 years, the doors might be closed here. That's a reality. If Bible-believing churches like ours don't continue in the evangelistic work, the doors are going to shut. And they're shutting at rapid pace today as it is. I think Brother Ron said the other day on the radio, something like 40 churches every week close their doors in America. Why? Because nobody's declaring Jesus Christ. Nobody's declaring his generation. You know in Isaiah, come back with me. You need to turn a little bit, don't you, so you don't fall asleep. Isaiah chapter 9,
Well, go to chapter 7. That'd be good too. Amen. This is the same book. The same book that prophesies not only about Christ's sacrificial death, the propitiation for the sins of the whole world. This is the same book that prophesies his virgin birth. The Bible tells us in Isaiah chapter 7, verse 14, therefore the Lord himself shall give you a sign. Behold, a virgin shall conceive and bear a son and shall call his name Emmanuel. And that word Emmanuel means God with us. Look at chapter 9 now. Chapter 9 and verse 6. Chapter 9 and verse 6. I don't know if we're going to do this yet. It's still a long way off, but I am praying about it. You can help me pray about it. But the Christmas program we do this year, I'd like to do it just on the names of Jesus. Now, there's a whole lot more probably we can handle in an hour-long service, but I think that'd be a great, great presentation, amen, to exalt him. But here in 9:6, you get a lot of his names. The Bible says, unto us a child is born, unto us a son is given, and the government shall be upon his shoulder. There's the kingly side of Jesus Christ. And the Bible says, and his name shall be called Wonderful. And boy, isn't he. Counselor. I'm glad I can go to Jesus and get some counsel and get some wisdom. Wonderful. Counselor. The mighty God. Because he is God in the flesh. The everlasting Father. The Prince of Peace. Oh, what peace Jesus Christ gives to those that believe on his name. And just in those simple phrases and simple names, we could preach for months about who Jesus Christ is. So who's going to declare that? Who's going to tell the world he's wonderful? If the church doesn't do it, the government's sure not going to do it. Spanberger is not going to put a committee together that says go to every town in Virginia and preach about Jesus. She ain't going to do that. Donald Trump's not going to do that either, by the way. Is this thing bulletproof, Mark? You understand that it's the church's job to declare who Jesus Christ really is. It's the church's job to tell that coworker that's struggling, listen, the Lord Jesus Christ to give you peace and help you take that burden, but only he can do it. You got to come to him. It's the church's job to tell that family member that's going to die of cancer in a matter of moments, listen, Jesus can save your soul if you'll just call out to him. It's the church's job to go publicly and from house to house and declare what a wonderful Savior we've got. The church doesn't do it, nobody's going to do it. Come with me over to Luke chapter 22. Luke chapter 22. There's a lot of crazy ideas about Jesus out there. And there was a long time ago, even when he was on the earth. Luke chapter 22. You know, Jesus got arrested in the Garden of Gethsemane. By the way, our text says he was taken from prison and from judgment. Both of those terms, prison and judgment, referencing the time between the Garden of Gethsemane and the crucifixion. When he was arrested in that garden, and if you look here with me in Luke chapter 22, this is about his arrest in verse 52, the Bible says this, then Jesus said unto the chief priests and captains of the temple and the elders which were come to him, be ye come out as against a thief with swords and staves. He says, When I was daily with you in the temple, ye stretched forth no hands against me, but this is your hour in the power of darkness. And so Jesus Christ was arrested. Arrested for what? We're still not clear about that, are we? But I'll promise you this, he's no criminal. He was arrested, he was taken to the Caiaphas' house, to the judgment hall, and you know as well as I do what he went through in front of Caiaphas and what he went through in front of Pilate was the biggest mock trial the world's ever seen. It was a total sham. There was no truth and evidence in any of it other than what Pilate said. Come to John 18. It's the only shred of truth that ever came out in that trial that Jesus went through. John chapter 18. John chapter 18. Verse 37, Pilate therefore said unto him, art thou a king then? Jesus

Jesus answered, Thou sayest that I am a king. To this end was I born, and for this cause came I into the world, that I should bear witness unto the truth. Every one that is of the truth heareth my voice. Pilate saith unto him, What is truth? But now watch this. When he had said this, he went out again unto the Jews and saith unto them, I find what? No fault at all. And he references that over in the other Gospels. I find in him no fault. And he brings him out. I forget which one it is. And they say, What do you want me to do with this man? Pilate says. And they say, Crucify him. And he asks him, Why? What evil hath he done? You understand? Pilate knew he was an innocent man. Pilate knew the trial was a mockery and a sham. He knew that. But he wasn't willing to declare it, was he? Pilate was rather willing to content the people. And in being willing to content the people, he goes over and washes his hands as he condemns an innocent man to death. And that Jewish population says, His blood be on us and upon our children. What a terrible indictment. And so the Lord Jesus Christ, no criminal, but he was arrested. The Lord Jesus Christ went through a trial and he was found not guilty, but he died anyway. Who's going to declare his generation? Who's going to declare this inequality for our Savior? Look at John chapter 8. You're familiar with this one. We're right there in the neighborhood. John chapter 8. Now, Isaiah 7:14, prophesying Jesus' birth, said that who was going to conceive and bear a son? A virgin. Right? That's still a good, clean word in our society today. A virgin shall conceive and bear a son. And because of that circumstance, people that hated Jesus, they took this opportunity. We covered this a few weeks ago. And we covered this insult that they wanted to give out to him. And the Bible says here, verse 39, John 8:39, then answered and said unto him, they answered and said unto him, Abraham is our father. Okay, now this would be important. In other words, the nation of Israel says, we are of the generation of Abraham. And it goes on to say, Jesus saith unto them, If you were Abraham's children, you would do the works of Abraham. But now ye seek to kill me, a man that hath told you the truth. And Paul had to ask the churches of Galatia, Am I now become your enemy because I tell you the truth? Seems to be a pattern. He says, I've heard of God. This did not Abraham. Verse 41, Jesus said, You do the deeds of your father. Then said they to him, We be not born of fornication. So they're insulting Jesus and insinuating that Joseph and Mary had a child before they were born. And what do you do with that? You declare his generation. He wasn't born of fornication. He was born of a virgin. The Holy Ghost conceived in her. Not Joseph. Luke chapter 3. Luke chapter 3. The question before us this morning is who will declare his generation? Who's going to set the record straight about Jesus? Who's going to tell the world that he's wonderful and he's the mighty God and he's the everlasting Father and he's the Prince of Peace? Who's going to tell the world he's their Savior and he's inviting them to come unto him, all that labor and are heavy laden, and he'll give them rest? Who's going to sound that call? Luke chapter 3. Remember that comment over there in John 8, the Jews said, we're born of Abraham. Abraham's our father. We come to Luke chapter 3, and the Bible says Jesus himself, verse 23, began to be about 30 years of age. This is the start of his public ministry. And God has to put this in parentheses so you understand what was going on. Being, as was supposed, the son of Joseph. But he's not the son of Joseph. He's the son of God. He doesn't bear the sin nature of his father. He bears the sinless nature of the heavenly Father. He's not just another man. He's God manifest in the flesh. Who's going to declare that generation?
Now, this is the book of Luke. You're familiar with the gospel themes. I trust you are. Matthew shows him as a king. And we could turn to Matthew verses 1 through 16. We're not going to do that in chapter 1. But you can read the generation of Jesus Christ as it pertains to his kingly line through David. Then you come to Luke, and you see here in verses 23 down through verse 38 at the end of the chapter. And it goes all the way back. If you look at verse 38, which was the son of Enos, son of Seth, son of Adam, son of God. Okay, so it goes all the way back to Adam. And this is the physical lineage, the human lineage, if you will. But it didn't come from Joseph. You could look at John chapter 1, verse 1. In the beginning was the Word, and the Word was with God, and the Word was God. And it comes down to verse 14, it says, and the Word was made flesh and dwelt among us. And so you have Matthew as Christ's genealogy as a king, Luke's his genealogy as a man, and John is his genealogy as God. You say, well, why doesn't Mark have one? Well, it doesn't matter where a servant came from. Servant's genealogy doesn't matter. But you have in the three out of the four Gospels, you have the genealogy of Jesus Christ. Yes, he's a man. He's going to be a king one day, and he is God right now. Who's going to declare that generation? That's what matters. That's what matters. Now come with me to John chapter 1. The Bible says here in John chapter 1, again, you know all these verses. We're going to switch gears now. We know who Jesus is. This church is very familiar with that. If you define the word generation, it means genealogy, which many of you probably would see it that way. The other definitions of the word generation are a succession in natural descent or a series of children from the same stock. And generally, that's traced through the husband, through the father. And so when it comes here to John chapter 1, and we see the genealogy of Jesus Christ as God manifest in the flesh in verse 14, if you come back to verse 12, the Bible, verse 11, it says, he came into his own, and his own received him not, but as many as received him, to them gave he power to become what? The sons of God. And this is not in a physical, literal sense. It's in a spiritual sense. And it says he gave power to become the sons of God, even to them that believe upon his name, which were born not of blood, nor of the will of the flesh, nor the will of man, but of God. And so the Lord begins to draw this distinction in the book of John between physical lineage and spiritual lineage, or physical genealogy and spiritual genealogy. And that's why it's so important to note in John 8, when those Pharisees said, we have Abraham to our father, that made them Jews, but that did not make them the sons of God. That made them Israelites pertaining to the flesh, but they still lacked the most important genealogy, and that was to be in the generation of Jesus Christ. And the only way someone gets in the generation of Jesus Christ is to believe on his name. And as Jesus tells Nicodemus in two chapters later, you must be born again. You're familiar with Nicodemus comes to Jesus by night. He's a very religious man. He's a very well-respected man. He's probably a rich man. And he comes to Jesus and begins to ask him questions, and the Lord just cuts straight to the point, and he says, Nicodemus, except you be born again, you cannot see the kingdom of God. And of course, that confuses Nicodemus because he's, do I go back into my mom's womb and come out again? He doesn't understand it. And Jesus rebukes him for that and says, how can you understand the things of God and understand what I'm talking to you about? And he says, marvel not that I say unto you, you must be born again. And what Jesus is telling that man who's born of the genealogy of Abraham, who's an Israelite, who's a Pharisee, who's a religious, rich, respected man, he says, all of that physical genealogy means absolutely nothing, Nicodemus. You must be born again. You've got to be in the generation of Jesus Christ. Now, who's going to declare that? The church has to declare that. Nobody else is going to. People all across this world today think they do good works and earn their way to heaven. We were talking out on the porch this morning, a few of us, about
about some some of the commentators and men that are saved, but they teach some weird doctrines about salvation in the tribulation time. They teach weird doctrines.

It's about being saved by works in the Old Testament. And you know well as I do, I've taught you this for 12 and a half years here, and the pastors before me taught you this, nobody is ever justified in God's sight by their works. It's always by faith and repentance, no matter what dispensation they're in. But who's going to declare that? I'm looking at them. They're looking at me really weird this morning, but I'm looking at them. Mark chapter 3. So our first birth, according to the flesh, our natural birth, according to the flesh, that human genealogy is not good enough. You must be born again. I appreciate my family on both sides, the Brown family and the Hughes family. I thank God that our ancestors were, for the most part, upstanding people and worked hard and had a good testimony. We're thankful for that. But being a Brown mixed in with a Hugh is not good enough to get me to heaven. You must be born again. You understand? If you've got a good family back all the generations that you can count, praise the Lord for that. And Miss Kathy got some preachers back in her family. And I remember Brother Brent talking about back in the third or fourth generation, somebody was a preacher. And man, wonderful. But none of that's good enough to get you to heaven. You must be born again. Who's going to declare the generation of Jesus Christ? Who's going to tell people you must be born again? It has to be the church. Mark chapter 3, verse 31. Mark 3:31. Bible says this: there came then his brethren and his mother, and standing without sent unto him, calling him. And the multitude sat about him, and they said unto him, behold, thy mother and thy brethren without seek for thee. And he, this is Jesus, answered them, saying, who is my mother or my brethren? And he looked round about on them which sat about him and said, behold, my mother and my brethren, for whosoever shall do the will of God. Is it God's will that everybody be saved? For whosoever shall do the will of God, the same as my brother and my sister and mother. And you notice Jesus made a distinction right there between his physical family and the spiritual family. And he said, the ones that are part of my generation, he said, they're doing the will of God just like Jesus does the will of God. And so this morning I wonder, are you in the generation of Jesus Christ? You've been born again. God's your Father, you're a son of God by faith and repentance in his name. Hope so. Hope so. 2 Corinthians chapter 5. You're familiar with this passage. I know you are. Let's just walk through it one more time, remind ourselves what's expected of us. 2 Corinthians chapter 5, verse 17, the Bible says, therefore, if any man be in Christ, he's a new creature. There's the new birth, amen? Become a new creature in Christ. Old things, the Bible says, are passed away. Behold, all things are become new. And all things are of God, who hath reconciled us to himself by Jesus Christ, and hath given unto us. Now, the us there is those who are in Christ. The us right there is those who've been born again. The us right there are those that are new creatures in Christ Jesus. Is that you today? Then here you go, verse 18. And hath given unto us the ministry of reconciliation. You know, it's interesting to come at this passage from the pastoral standpoint, having been a church member for many years of my life and then stepping into the pastorate. And it's just an interesting thing that happens in churches. And I don't think it happens so much here. If it does, I want to head it off today and kill it dead as a doornail right now. But so many churches look at their pastor and say, well, we pay him a salary. We pay him a full-time salary. He ought to be out witnessing to people. And you know what? That's exactly right. You're exactly right. But if your attitude about that is, well, we paid Brother Nathan a salary and he needs to be out witnessing, so I ain't going to do it, you're dead wrong.
Well, I mean, I'd go be a witness, but I don't feel like I'm called. God just called you, 2 Corinthians 5:18. Well, I'd like to be involved in a ministry, but I don't know which one to get involved in. The ministry of reconciliation has your name on it if you're saved this morning. Amen, preacher. God did tell Timothy, that young pastor at Ephesus, do the work of an evangelist. But I'm telling you, if Timothy's the only one at Ephesus doing the work, and if Pastor Brown's the only one at Spring City doing the work, we are going to be, of all people, most miserable. I cannot reach everybody in Russell County. I cannot reach everybody in the state of Virginia. But you know what? Every one of you have connections to people. We call it the sphere of influence. You've got people that you can talk to, that trust you, that like you, and they don't like me, they like you. And you need to be a witness to them. And I got people that like me and they don't like you, so I'll be a witness to them. But everybody who's saved and it's a new creature in Christ Jesus has the ministry of reconciliation. God has ordained you, if you will, and called you to witness for Jesus Christ. Amen, preacher. See, now we preach about all that Jesus did for us on the cross, and everybody's all excited and happy and amen and praising the Lord. And then you get into these messages about what we're supposed to be doing for Jesus, and it's like crickets. Now, it's given unto us the ministry of reconciliation, to wit, verse 19, that God was in Christ reconciling the world unto himself, not imputing their trespasses unto them, and hath committed unto us, that's the same us, would you agree? Committed unto us the word of reconciliation. That word reconciliation, you know it means this. It means to take two parties that are at odds and bring them back together. Now, Jesus Christ is the mediator between God and men. He's 100% God, he's 100% man. But you and I are the ones that are to tell and declare that Jesus is the answer. You and I are the ones that are saved today. We are the ones that have the ministry of reconciliation, and we're to tell a lost and dying world, my King Jesus, my wonderful Savior, the mighty God that I serve, is willing to reconcile with you as a sinner if and only if you'll repent and trust on his name. And that is the message, verse 20, of the ambassador. Boy, I so enjoyed that Bible school a couple years ago, guys, about being ambassadors for Christ. I so enjoyed that, and that focus on, man, that being an ambassador, that's a high calling, amen. That's a respected position. Listen, anybody that's an ambassador of the United States to a foreign country, they ought to view that as a high honor. Well, if they view that as a high honor, how much more should you and I that are saved and born again, listen, citizens of heaven right now, view being an ambassador for Jesus Christ as a high honor down here in this foreign country. And it's foreign. Now then, we are ambassadors for Christ as though God did beseech you by us. We pray you in Christ's stead be reconciled unto God. So the question in Isaiah 53:8 is, who shall declare his generation? Who's going to stand up and speak up for Jesus? Hoping somebody might say, I will. Lord asked Isaiah, who's going to go for us? Who's going to speak for us? Isaiah said, here am I, Lord. Send me. It's all the Lord's looking for is just somebody that's willing. Somebody that's willing to do the work he's asked us to do. I understand Spring City Baptist Church has been busy in the gospel ministry for 90 years. But guys, we need to dedicate and decide in our heart and commit in our hearts, even now, that we're going to do it for another 90 years. And if the Lord comes and gets us next year, hallelujah. But if he doesn't, the work has to go on. If he doesn't, somebody's got to keep speaking up for Jesus. Somebody's got to keep declaring the truth and declaring his generation to a lost and dying world. Somebody has to.
I hope you

do it. Let's pray. Father, thank you for the morning. Thank you for the time together, Lord. Thank you for this good reminder, Lord, good charge, good challenge today. And Lord, I know it's not always comfortable to speak up for you, but you said you'd give us the Holy Ghost if we're saved, and he would give us power to be witnesses unto Jesus Christ. And Lord, if we would consider the truth of Isaiah 53 and all that you've done for us, and we're so quick to rejoice in that, Lord, and we do thank you for taking our iniquities upon yourself and our stripes, Lord, and our imprisonment and our judgment and all that was deemed to be appropriate for us, Lord, you took it upon yourself and you willingly gave up your life for the sins of the whole world. And we thank you for that. We praise you for that. But in that, Lord, there also ought to be an understanding of what's expected of us now. And the fact that you did all of that for us gives you the absolute right to command us to be witnesses for you and to go into all the world and preach the gospel and to declare your generation. Lord, help us to do that. Help us to be faithful here at Spring City to give out the gospel. And thank you for how you've helped us all these 90 years, Lord, to do that. Don't let us lay down on the job, Lord. Don't let us get lazy in these last days. And Lord, the Laodicean and lukewarmness take over this congregation, God. Help us to remain on fire for you, Lord, and be zealous for you, and to speak up and to stand up and do our part. We pray that you'll be pleased with all the efforts that we do, and Lord, that everything that we do would lift up Jesus and magnify him. Because Lord, you said if you be lifted up from the earth, you draw all men unto yourself. And I pray you'll help us here at Spring City to do that very thing. We ask these things in Jesus' name. Let's stand this morning, heads are bowed and eyes are closed, the altar's open.

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2: Here's your WLRV weather forecast for Southwest Virginia. I'm TJ Matthews. For this afternoon, a sunny sky. Send daytime highs to 62. Clear tonight, low 43. For tomorrow, Monday, a growing chance of showers and thunderstorms by the afternoon. Mostly sunny, with highs to a warmer 73. Partly cloudy for Monday night, low 52. With a mostly sunny sky for Tuesday, high 77. And rain showers overnight Tuesday night, low to a cloudy 56. 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
1: Here's your WLRV weather forecast for Southwest Virginia. I'm TJ Matthews. For this afternoon, a sunny sky. Send daytime highs to 62. Clear tonight, low 43. For tomorrow, Monday, a growing chance of showers and thunderstorms by the afternoon. Mostly sunny, with highs to a warmer 73. Partly cloudy for Monday night, low 52. With a mostly sunny sky for Tuesday, high 77. And rain showers overnight Tuesday night, low to a cloudy 56. 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
1: Here's your WLRV weather forecast for Southwest Virginia. I'm TJ Matthews. For this afternoon, a sunny sky. Send daytime highs to 62. Clear tonight, low 43. For tomorrow, Monday, a growing chance of showers and thunderstorms by the afternoon. Mostly sunny, with highs to a warmer 73. Partly cloudy for Monday night, low 52. With a mostly sunny sky for Tuesday, high 77. And rain showers overnight Tuesday night, low to a cloudy 56. 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
1: Here's your WLRV weather forecast for Southwest Virginia. I'm John Biggs. For tonight, we'll have a mostly clear night, a low of 42. Monday, we'll have a chance of showers, a high of 73. Monday night, a chance of showers, then mostly clear skies, a low of 52. And Tuesday, mostly sunny, a high of 76. Tuesday night, a chance of showers, then showers likely, a low of 57. 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

This next song is entitled The Secret Place. Everybody has secrets, things in their past that they're ashamed of. And since the Garden of Eden, the natural reaction is to hide them from view. Like Adam and Eve, some even act as if they are hidden from God Himself. But Scripture makes it very clear that this is not the case. Psalm 44:21 says, "Shall not God search this out? For He knoweth the secrets of the heart." Psalm 90 verse 8 adds, "Thou hast set our iniquities before Thee, our secret sins in the light of Thy countenance." Not only does God know our secrets, but one day He will bring them into judgment. Ecclesiastes 12:14 says, "For God

shall bring every work into judgment with every secret thing, whether it be good or whether it be evil. However, God's Son, Jesus Christ, came to this earth, lived a sinless life, died on the cross of Calvary, and rose again the third day. On the cross, Jesus received the judgment that we as sinners deserved. 2 Corinthians 5:21 says, "For he, speaking of God, hath made him, speaking of Jesus, to be sin for us, who knew no sin, that we might be made the righteousness of God in him." This means that those who trust Jesus Christ have nothing to fear. 1 John chapter 1, verses 8 and 9 say, "If we say that we have no sin, we deceive ourselves, and the truth is not in us. If we confess our sins, he is faithful and just to forgive us our sins and to cleanse us from all unrighteousness." You see, just as soon as Adam brought the Lord into his secret, God covered his shame with the skins of a sacrificial animal. So too, those who come to God with their secrets will find a forgiving and sufficient Savior and friend. My friend, have no fear. You and your secret are safe with the Lord.

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1: Here's your WLRV weather forecast for Southwest Virginia. I'm John Biggs. For tonight, we'll have a mostly clear night, a low of 42. Monday, we'll have a chance of showers, a high of 73. Monday night, a chance of showers, then mostly clear skies, a low of 52. And Tuesday, mostly sunny, a high of 76. Tuesday night, a chance of showers, then showers likely, a low of 57. 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

Now this old world could be a lonesome place without a friend. 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
1: Here's your WLRV weather forecast for Southwest Virginia. I'm John Biggs. For tonight, we'll have a mostly clear night, a low of 42. Monday, we'll have a chance of showers, a high of 73. Monday night, a chance of showers, then mostly clear skies, a low of 52. And Tuesday, mostly sunny, a high of 76. Tuesday night, a chance of showers, then showers likely, a low of 57. Thanks for listening to your weather source for Southwest Virginia, WLRV.

You went too fast, bud. That's all right. Amen. Well, listen, while everybody's standing, we'll welcome you tonight. Thank you so much for coming to Spring City Baptist Church to honor Brother Gideon and his high school graduation. And we're excited that you're here. We appreciate you making the effort. We're going to go ahead and do our congregational singing while we're all standing. So if you would, grab a psalms and hymns, spiritual songs. It's a big hymnal. And you may have to flop around a minute there and find one somewhere else. But once you grab one, turn to number 95. Number 95 in the psalms, hymns, spiritual songs hymnal. Number 95. Many of you know this song by heart. Great is thy faithfulness, Lord, unto me on the first.

All right, good singing. 463. We're 463. This is a favorite of our church. And anyone that's saved, understand they're complete in Jesus Christ. What a great truth. Number 463 on the first.

Amen. Great singing. You can be seated tonight. And thank you so much for coming out. We're honored to have everyone here. Appreciate the church folks being faithful in their place, and good to have some friends and family along with them here tonight. And man, I tell you what, you know a guy has really made an impression when his boss shows up to his graduation. And so Wes and Jeff, we're so glad y'all are here. You're honored guests. Thanks for coming. And we sure appreciate everybody being here and supporting Gideon. And we were out here, Gary and Joanne were coming in, and Joanne sat down. I told her, I said, you've got three of the finest grandchildren in this world. And it's been an honor to watch Chloe and Levi and Gideon grow up here at Spring City. It's been an honor to watch how God has matured them and brought them through their schooling. And we are so excited about what the next chapter of their lives hold. And usually these graduation services, the message is a challenge to them, and we'll do that tonight with the Lord's help. But I trust that all of you will rejoice in what Gideon has accomplished, and then be praying not only for him, but for Megan tonight and the others that will be graduating this year. And it's a big accomplishment in life. It really is, and we're honored to have a part of it. So again, thank you for coming. Now, this is really, you probably already thought this is an odd graduation service, but it's going to get even weirder because we're going to take up a missions offering. And the reason for that is, if you're visiting our church, please do not feel like you have to give anything tonight. Okay, this is an offering that our church takes up every Sunday night. We support 91 missionaries all over the world, and it really, the reality is, if we miss a Sunday night offering, sometimes the balance gets kind of tight. So we want to make sure that our missionaries don't have to wait on their support, that we can get it to them just as quickly as possible. And so we're going to take our missions offering up tonight as we normally do on a Sunday evening, just so we don't miss that. And so home folks, I trust you came prepared to give. And again, if you're visiting, just smile at the guy coming by with the plate and wave at him, okay? And that's all you'll have to do. But if I could have Weston and James and Braden, you guys come on. Levi, come ahead, brother. And you're up. So Gideon's going to do a special on the piano. I know he's looking forward to this. I told these boys, I said, the more instruments that you learn how to play, the prettier your wife's going to be one day. And so it's like, what, number five? Four? Six?

0: So I'm really proud of these guys. I appreciate them doing a music class every Thursday throughout the school year. I can remember being a teenage boy. That was the last thing I wanted to do, was go to music class, especially, Levi's shaking his head, especially when you got work and money to go earn. But I appreciate these boys and Chloe and everyone that's come through the school sticking it out and putting up with my mom and learning the music. And I trust God will bless you for it, okay? So as he gets ready to play tonight, Levi, why don't you pray for the offering?
1: Just thank you for who the blessing that he is to
0: Amen.
1: Our family and so many others.
0: Amen.
1: We ask just bless him as he takes these next steps forward and just give him the direction that you would have him to go.
0: Yes, Lord.
1: We ask just take this offering and use it to spread your word around this world. We thank you for everything you've done. And thank you for sending your son to die on the cross for us.
0: Amen.
1: Be honored and glorified in everything said and done here this evening. In Jesus' name.
0: Amen. Amen. Thank you, brother.

0: fun. Putting up with Miss Betsy's not too bad. Not too bad. I sat at home all afternoon trying to think of something to say, but words can't describe it. What this church means to me. So I'll be short. I just want to say thank you to everyone sitting here tonight. You've impacted me for the better all my life. Thank you.
1: Well, what else do you want him to say? I've never known Gideon to be a man of few words, but he was tonight, and that's okay. That's okay. All right. I have the honor and the privilege tonight of bringing the graduation message. I asked Brother Gideon months ago, and by the way, for those visiting, next week, next Monday night, starts a two-week special meeting that we're going to have here at Spring City Baptist Church. And our church this month turns 90 years old. And so we hope that maybe some of you come back out and join us as a part of that. But we were planning for all of that and getting the speakers lined up. And I asked him, I said, brother, I said, any of those special speakers that you want to come speak at your graduation? And, of course, did it with Chloe and Levi and everybody else that's graduated here. And he thought about it for a while. And he just told me, he said, well, why don't you just do it? I said, brother, you hear me four times a week. Don't you want a new voice? And he was like, no, just go ahead and do it. But it's my honor as your pastor to bring this message tonight. And it means the world to me. And this school started 30 years ago. 30 years ago. With the intent of training the young people in our church and having them go through a school environment that was a Christian environment. And training them how to serve Jesus Christ. And some have and some haven't. And we leave that in the Lord's hands. But tonight as we give the charge, I guess, to the graduate, and I hope that everybody here will not just think, well, that's just for Gideon, that everyone here would consider that this would be for your heart as well. And I began praying about this when he told me just to do the message. And began thinking, what would I have liked someone to have said to me when I graduated high school, having grown up in this church? Now, I didn't go to the church school. I went to Lubman High School. But what would I have wanted as an 18-year-old young man? Or looking back at it, what was it that helped make a difference in my life? And I landed on this with 1 Chronicles chapter 29. If you have your Bibles tonight, you can turn over there. I want to talk to you about four words tonight, and I'll try not to be very long. I know we've got food ready, and Gideon's got to get this diploma in his hands. But four words tonight out of 1 and 2 Chronicles, and this is the account of David turning things over to Solomon as the new king, and then Solomon going to build the temple. And so 1 Chronicles chapter 29 is where that starts. And the first word we're going to look at tonight is the word preparation. Preparation. The Bible says this in 1 Chronicles chapter 29 and verse 1. It says, furthermore, David the king said unto all the congregation, Solomon my son, whom alone God hath chosen, is yet young and tender, and the work is great. For the palace is not for man, but for the Lord and for the Lord God. And David says in verse 2, now I have prepared with all my might for the house of my God. Let's pray quickly and we'll get right into the message tonight. Father, thank you for the night. Lord, thank you for this young man and this family. And Lord, this church family and the visitors that are here tonight. And thank you for this wondrous occasion, a graduation service, Lord. And I pray that you'll help me as I speak tonight, Lord, that you please speak through me to the heart of these people. And Lord, that we would all take heed to these words and consider what plan you have for us in life. Lord, what purpose you have for us. And I pray, Lord, that we'd all be submitted to that. If there's someone here who's not been born again, they've never been saved, Lord, that's the first step of doing the will of God. And I pray they'd be born again before it's everlasting too late.
2: And Lord, those that are saved and those that are part of your church, I pray that you'll help us to please you with our lives. And we thank you for loving us and for being such a great God to us. We ask these things in Jesus' name. Amen. Now, before we really get into this tonight, I think it is fitting to say a hearty congratulations to Gideon for completing 12 years of schooling. But probably more so is the hearty well done to Miss Lori. And sis, we salute you. Three children, all homeschooled by this lady, as she also worked at the house, and she also cooked the meals, and she also folded the laundry, and you're to be saluted, sister. Well done. Brother Mark, thanks for making the decision. Put your kids in the church school and have them taught at home. And it takes some commitment to do that. It probably takes answering some skeptics to do that. But we trust that the end product will prove itself, that wisdom will be justified of our children. And so to Gideon tonight, I would say this: the lessons that you've learned over these 12 years, the habits that you've developed, good or bad,

The processes that you have experienced in learning will guide you the rest of your life. And I would say this tonight, David here, if you know the Bible, David wanted to build the temple for God. It was in David's heart to do that. David was a man that was after God's own heart. And the Lord told him, said, I appreciate that you want to build that house for me. But God told David, he said, you're not going to do it because you've been a man of war. God said, however, because it was in your heart, he said, I'm going to give you a son that will build the temple. And I'll give him a time of peace so that he can build it in the kingdom, and it'll all take place. And so David is to be commended, because instead of getting the poochy lip or getting mad at God because God told him no, he couldn't do something, he began to prepare for that temple to be built. And that's where we see in 1 Chronicles chapter 29 and verse 2, David said, I've prepared with all my might for the house of my God. And he goes down through there and he talks about the gold and the silver and the brass and the iron and the wood and the onyx stones and all the marble stones and all the things that had to be prepared for that temple to be built. And then if you come back to chapter 28, and we won't take the time to go back over there, but verses 11 through verse 19 talk about the pattern. And so God gave David the blueprint, if you will, for that temple. And he gave him the order of service. And he said, I want the Levites doing this, and I want this tribe doing this, and I want these people doing this. And David put into place all the musicians and all the course of the worship that was going to happen in that building. It was all prepared before Solomon ever stepped onto the scene. And the parallel that I want to draw to that tonight is this. Brother Mark and Miss Lori and this family, brother, they've prepared greatly for you. They've provided for your needs, and you know that, and they've done all that they could do to give you the best advantage in life. And I think you and your brother and your sister, you all have some of the best opportunities to serve God of anybody in the world. And I know that because that's how it was with me growing up with my mom and dad. They gave me every advantage in the world to serve God. And so here's David, and he's preparing with all of his might, and he wants Solomon to build this temple, and he doesn't want there to be any excuse. He doesn't want there to be anything lacking when Solomon steps onto the scene to build this temple, and he prepared everything he could possibly think of to pass the work on to that young man when it was time. Graduation is literally just the turning of a page, right? It's the next chapter. But I would say high school graduation is just the start. Even though it's finishing all your schooling, it's just the start. And so you've been prepared. You've had great preparation. You've had every advantage, every provision given to you. And there's an old saying that goes like this, failure to prepare is preparing to fail. And so in your life, Gideon, you've been given every advantage. You've been prepared. You've not only had a great education at home, you've been involved in our church for many, many years. And for that, we're grateful. And so now it's time to go to step number two. And step number two, the word is determination. Having grown up in this church, if you have your Bibles, you can turn to 2 Chronicles chapter 2. Having grown up in this church, I often reference this. There's a picture I have up in my office of myself along with 18 other teenagers that grew up here. And only about four or five of them are in church today. The rest are out of church. And that's a disappointment in a lot of ways. But I started thinking back in my life, why am I still here? What was it that made the difference in my life? And this is the word, I think, that comes up for me, and I think it'll come up for Gideon. I hope it will in his life. And the Bible says this, 2 Chronicles chapter 2, verse 1, and Solomon determined to build an house for the name of the Lord and a house for his kingdom. And so the point is, all the preparation that David did was one thing, but Solomon had to determine in his own heart, I'm going to do the work that God wants me to do. And Gideon, I would say to you tonight, son, you've been blessed with every advantage in life. You've been given great preparation, a great foundation. But if you haven't already done this, at some point in your life, you'll have to just determine, I'm going to serve God. Nobody can do it for you.
Everybody has to make their own determination, their own decision. And when Solomon finally determined, I'm going to do this, what happened was Solomon's desires lined up with God's desires. And we're familiar with the verses in Psalm chapter 37, delight thyself also in the Lord, he shall give thee the desires of thine heart. And for young people growing up in church, and I would say even adults that are in church, it's one thing to have everything prepared and to have a good education, to have a good family and those types of things, but every one of us has to determine in our heart whether or not we're going to serve Jesus. That's a personal decision that everyone has to come to. And so Solomon determined. That word determination means it's a decision. It's a firm resolution. It's a settled purpose. And I expect, even though David had done a great job in preparing all the materials for Solomon and giving him the pattern, David had even charged all those men around him, listen, when Solomon steps on the scene, he's young and tender. I need you guys to step in there and help him out and strengthen him and encourage him to get this work done. And I'm telling you, I've been around construction jobs enough to know this. It doesn't matter how well you prepare, and it doesn't matter how good the blueprint's drawn, there's going to be a problem. And you know somewhere along the line, they had a hiccup. Somewhere along the line, somebody didn't agree with what Solomon was doing. Somewhere along the line, one of the chief priests or the town council, if you will, looked at him and said, why are you spending that much money to put gold on the ceiling? And Solomon had to stay determined. And the Bible says in 1 Kings chapter 5 that Solomon purposed in his heart to build the temple. He wasn't going to let anybody stop him. He's going to do what he determined in his heart to do for God. And Gideon, in this life, son, you've been out in the working world and you've been around enough to know this, that you're just going to have to determine you're going to serve God. And you're going to stick with him. And there will be opposition. There will be people that laugh at you. There'll be people that think you've lost your mind. But it's okay. If you lost your mind for Jesus, that's a good thing to lose your mind over. Amen? But you stay determined to live for Jesus, and the Lord will bless you. He'll take care of you. Daniel also purposed in his heart not to defile himself. And as I've already said, this is the point in life where God's desires become our desires. I think Solomon had a great advantage, just like Gideon does, because David wanted Solomon to serve God. I know Brother Mark and Miss Lori want Gideon and Levi and Chloe to serve God. I know they do. And that's their heart's desire. And so this determination, may God help you to make this determination in life and to carry it out. Now, this preparation and determination are necessary, but preparation and determination don't necessarily get the job done. The third word we're going to look at is in chapter 3 of 2 Chronicles, and that's the word execution. So you have preparation, determination, and then execution. In chapter 3, verse 1, the Bible says, then Solomon began to build the house of the Lord. All the preparation had been done. Solomon made the decision in his heart to get it done, but it still took another chapter for him to put his hand to the work. And in our lives, we understand that. We may have a good preparation. We may be determined in our heart. You know what? Listen, first of the year, people do all those resolutions. You know, y'all familiar with that? That usually doesn't stick very long, does it? But they're determined on New Year's Day, I'm going to do this, but by March 1st, the execution has fallen off. And in our Christian lives, determination is a good thing, but the execution is critical. That's where the work gets done. As you grew up in this church, you grew up in a godly home, I know you were given a good foundation. I know you were taught the Bible from a young age. I know you and I and your brother have been in Sunday school for 3 or 4 years now, learning the Bible together, and that's wonderful. But at some point, you just got to put your hand to the plow. And Jesus said, a man that puts his hand to the plow and looks back is not fit for the kingdom of God. And so if you determine you're going to live for God, put your hand to the plow and don't look back. Just keep your eyes on Jesus. And that execution of getting the job done, Solomon began to build. And the preparation and determination certainly made it easier for him, but he had to put his hand to the plow and he had

had to get busy doing the work. If you'll come back with me now to 1 Chronicles 28, David understood this. And so as David challenges his son, who's beginning to take over as the king, he gives him the command twice that we find in 1 Chronicles 28. The Bible says this, if you look with me, 1 Chronicles 28 and verse 9. The Bible says, "And thou, Solomon, my son, know thou the God of thy father, and serve him with a perfect heart and with a willing mind. For the Lord searcheth all hearts and understandeth all the imaginations of the thoughts. If thou seek him, he will be found of thee. But if thou forsake him, he will cast thee off forever. Take heed now," verse 10, "for the Lord hath chosen thee to build an house for the sanctuary." And here's the admonition that Solomon is given by David. David looks at him and says, "Be strong and do it. Be strong and do it." All the preparation's been made, Solomon. Determine in your heart you're going to do it. And son, be strong and do it. Amen. Don't just talk about doing it. Don't just think about doing it. Don't just, I'll get to it one day kind of doing it. God said, do it. And he'll say the same thing in verse 20 of the same chapter. David said to Solomon, his son, "Be strong and of good courage and do it. Fear not nor be dismayed. For the Lord God, even my God, will be with thee. He will not fail thee nor forsake thee until thou hast finished all the work for the service of the house of the Lord." And while, brother, tonight I'm not building a temple like Solomon did, but I grew up in this church and raised by godly parents and had the best preparation just like you've had. And there came a point in my life, and it was about 24 years old, and I think I've told these boys the story, where I just determined I'm going to live for God. I'm not going to live for myself anymore. I'm going to live for God. And in doing that, the Lord's been faithful to me. I can stand here tonight and tell you, God has been faithful to me. He's never one time failed me. And if you'll determine you're going to live for God, and if you'll execute that and be strong and do it, just like David told Solomon right there, "He will not fail thee nor forsake thee, and God will be with you. And I know it'll be with you." We know the familiar admonition in James chapter 1. The Bible tells us, it says to be doers of the word and not hearers only, deceiving our own selves. It's important for every person who's born again, every person who's saved and is a Christian and comes to church and listens to preaching. That's a good thing to do. That's the right thing to do. Amen. But we would deceive ourselves if all we did was come to church and listen to the preaching and we never did anything with it. We never put our hand to the plow. We never were strong and executed what the Bible said to do. And so Solomon had preparation, he had determination, and he had execution. And the last word we'll look at, 2 Chronicles chapter 5. 2 Chronicles chapter 5. This is what all of us hope for one day. The Bible says, 2 Chronicles 5:1, "Thus all the work that Solomon made for the house of the Lord was finished." And that last word is completion. And there'll be no completion if there's no preparation. There'll be no completion if there's no determination. There'll be no completion if there's no execution. But Solomon finished the work, and when he finished the work of this temple, he joined some pretty elite company. He joined Noah that finished the ark that God told him to build. That was probably a good thing to do, amen. He joined Moses, and the Bible says that Moses finished the tabernacle and did it exactly the way God said to do it. He joins the company of Ezra, who finished the rebuilding of the temple the second time after the nation of Israel had gone into captivity. And he joins Nehemiah, who finished the work of the wall. And he joins probably the most important company, and that's the Lord Jesus Christ, who, as he hung on the cross, said, "It is finished." If you have your Bibles, come with me lastly to 2 Timothy chapter 4. We'll finish right here. 2 Timothy chapter 4.
for all the young folks that grow up in our church and come through this ministry, whether they grow up here or they're brought in VBS or buses or whatever it might be. The desire of our church is to see young people grow up to serve Jesus. And one of the keys, the critical keys to that, is not just the service, it's not just the visible working for God, but it's developing and cultivating in their heart a love for God. Because someone that loves God is going to serve God naturally. And so Gideon, while we want you to determine to serve God, and we want you to execute it, and we want you to complete it, at the heart of that has to be a love for God. And son, if you'll fall in love with Jesus, all these things will just, they'll fall right in place in your life. 2 Timothy chapter 4, Paul is about to step off the scene. He knows the time of his departure is at hand. He says in verse 6, I'm now ready to be offered. The time of my departure is at hand. He knows he's getting ready to die. And he says something very important in verse 7. He says, I've fought a good fight. He says, I have finished my course. I have kept the faith. And what a pattern that is for born-again believers in this world that are going to serve Jesus Christ. We're going to have to fight. It's not going to be easy. It's not going to be a cakewalk. The Lord said, yea, and all that will live godly in Christ Jesus shall suffer persecution. And so we'll have to fight the world, and we'll have to fight our own flesh, and we'll have to resist the devil. And Paul said, I did all those things. He said, I fought a good fight. And then he said, I kept the faith. You know, even when Paul was arrested and everybody forsook him, he said, when all men fled away from me, he said, there was one person that stood with me. And he said, the Lord Jesus Christ stood with me. And that bolstered his faith, and that strengthened his faith that God would never leave him nor forsake him. And son, you've got the same promise from God. He'll never leave you nor forsake you. And because he fought a good fight, and because he kept the faith, Paul could say, I finished my course. And Gideon, that's what we want for you one day. That you'll stay faithful to the Lord Jesus Christ all the days that he gives you on this earth. And whether it's in the rapture or whether you die by natural causes, that you can look back at your life and the years that God gives you here, and with a clear conscience you can say, I finished my course. That's our desire for you. That's God's desire for you. And so, church, I trust that you'll join me in praying for him. And Megan's graduating from Lebanon High School in a couple weeks, praying for Megan and the graduates this year and asking God to help them with their preparation, their determination, their execution, and one day, their completion. Amen. Let's pray. Father, thank you for the night. Thank you, Lord, for the opportunity to open your word. And Lord, what a lamp it is to our feet, what a light it is to our path. And Lord, once again, we thank you for Brother Gideon. We thank you for his life. We thank you for his family. We thank you, Lord, for the preparation that's been put into his life. And Lord, every advantage has been given to serve you. And I pray, Lord, that he will determine in his heart, if he has not already, he will determine in his heart that he's going to live for you. And he's going to love you, and he's going to serve you all the days that you give him on the earth. And I pray, Lord, you'll help him to be strong and to do it. And Lord, that one day he can look back and say he's finished his course, that he's fought a good fight and he's kept the faith. And Lord, not only for Brother Gideon, but for everybody at Spring City Baptist Church, Lord, help us to be found faithful in these last days. Thank you again for those that were here tonight. I pray that the word of God would be divided out severally to their hearts as you see fit, Lord. The preaching would be mixed with faith that it might be profitable and effectual in our lives. In Jesus' name we pray. Amen. Amen. All right. Ready for the final step?

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1: Here's your WLRV weather forecast for Southwest Virginia. I'm John Biggs. For tonight, we'll have a mostly clear night, a low of 42. Monday, we'll have a chance of showers, a high of 73. Monday night, a chance of showers, then mostly clear skies, a low of 52. And Tuesday, mostly sunny, a high of 76. Tuesday night, a chance of showers, then showers likely, a low of 57. Thanks for listening to your weather source for Southwest Virginia, WLRV.

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1: Here's your WLRV weather forecast for Southwest Virginia. I'm Kelly Wild. For the rest of the morning, mostly clear, low of 47. As we head into the day, sunny with a high of 79. Chance of showers late tonight, a low of 52. Tuesday, showers and thunderstorms possible, a high of 70. Chance of showers and thunderstorms for Tuesday night, look for a low of 58. Wednesday, showers, possible thunderstorm in 68. Wednesday night, a good chance of rain, a low of 47. Thursday, slight chance of showers, otherwise partly sunny in 62. 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